0: It's Nightly with Jaden Tyler. I've never dabbled in the apps. Tyler is far gone from those days. He's a fiance, y'all. Come on, put some respect on it. But reflecting on the days in the past when you might have met a stranger, essentially, on one of the apps, did you ever get nervous? Like, I don't really know this person. I don't know what they really, really look like. And we're about to be one-on-one. Did you ever have those feelings?
1: Oh, dating apps are the absolute worst. There's nothing worse in the world than a dating app. I'm glad I'll never see the light of day of those ever again.
0: Well, see, they just introduced this new feature, and I don't know. I kind of like it. If I was on the apps, I think this would make me feel safer. Tinder has introduced a new group hangouts feature. This lets groups of friends match with other groups and make plans to hang out together. Actually, one of my first thoughts is, we brought this up in the past too, like sometimes people will have a group photo and you're like, well, which one are you? I guess now you can bring the whole crew out. I kind of like this, but is this more complicated? You got to get everybody's schedules together, or is this really fun because it's like, well, what if I like his friend more than I like the main guy, the main character? Thoughts on this?
1: Yeah, that'd get a little interesting. Especially, I mean, I think it'd be fun if the friend group were all single and then that friend group was all single and then you just find out who vibes with who.
0: Yeah, that's what I'm thinking. I like it. It's a big vibe fest. I'm here for it, Tinder.
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0: in America knowing. It's just got, it would make your skin crawl. Like, you know?
1: He could go to Vegas and get 35 just 10s for $500,000.
0: It's all bad, man. It's scary. Whatever you do, it really does come to light. You got to think twice. And wasn't he on Craigslist?

0: I always get scared when I see a celebrity that is older trending on Twitter or X. Like for instance, if I saw Morgan Freeman start trending, I'm gonna start worrying. And I'm like, please don't take Morgan Freeman. We need him.
1: Yes, so, dude. I just saw him in Lioness recently. I'm like, wow, he's looked grown our whole lives, but he's actually starting to look old now. I'm scared.
0: So when I saw NSYNC trending, I was like, are we finally going to get a reunion? And the answer is yes, minus one. And MTV, they recorded a TRL reunion in the same studios where they had TRL back in the day, Times Square. Even Carson Daly was there. NSYNC was there. And who's the member that didn't show up?
1: Of course, my favorite, JT.
0: So we got the reunion, sort of. I don't know exactly what it's going to entail. We don't really have a lot of details on when this TRL reunion will air, but they were together, four out of the five members. Maybe they can talk JT into this reunion or a tour. I don't know.
1: I'm tired of him, like, not trying to get with the group. You know what I mean? Like, we've seen Backstreet Boys do it. Justin, come on. At this point, we need to see you. We want to see all five of you. And it's got to happen before anything happens to any of them, health-wise, or one of them, you know, happens to pass. Like, that would be really sad that we never got to see the five reunited. I also saw that Ashanti, Nelly, JoJo, who I adore, Michelle Williams from Destiny's Child, they were also some of those guests. They all signed NDAs. Their phones were locked up. And like you said, no announced air date yet. But Tyler, that was my dream to be in that studio. Even just thinking about the crazy people outside with the posters, early, all types of, you know, any time of the day. Iconic. You didn't happen to ever visit the studio, did you? Because I feel like you'd be having that type of lore and those crazy stories.
0: Nope, but I had it locked in every time after school. I was locked into TRL.

0: Have you ever played the game 7 Degrees of Kevin Bacon? Like, you gotta like bring up one person who's connected to Kevin and then play that game. Have you ever played that game before?
1: I love games. Never heard of this one though.
0: Okay, yeah, it's like a connection game. And when I think about these two people, I think they're kind of connected with not being connected. I feel O.J. Simpson and Gypsy Rose Blanchard.
1: Please give us the red string theory here.
0: Well, O.J., obviously, he wasn't found guilty, but we all think he did it, right?
1: Yeah, the way he expanded his hand in that glove, that was absolutely his. Still, I chuckle. It is crazy. But Tyler, when I tell you my jaw dropped when I opened my cell phone the moment I cracked my eyes this morning, did you see the headlines?
0: Yes. Gypsy Rose fiancé Ken Urker has died at the age of 33, TMZ reported this yesterday.
1: So they were engaged to be married. What happened? Because, you know, people's mind are going places, mine included.
0: Family sources tell TMZ that Urker was found unresponsive on his birthday Thursday night in Louisiana. Gypsy had apparently texted Ken, "Happy birthday," which is weird. Why weren't they together?
1: Yeah.
0: She didn't get a response. TMZ is told a family member later discovered him in the home deceased. Ken and Gypsy rekindled their relationship after she was released from prison and split from ex-husband Ryan Anderson. They share a daughter, Aurora Urker, who was born in December of 2024. So just magically, just called coincidence or not, her husband mysteriously died.
1: On his birthday. This is bizarre, Tyler. And if it does end up pointing back to her, the internet is going to be a dumpster fire that day. This is crazy. I mean, I would share my thoughts, but I can't make accusations for something that's under investigation. My biggest question is the same thing that you pointed out. Why are you texting him happy birthday around the time that he was found deceased if that's your baby daddy and man?
0: All I know is her friends back in Chillicothe prison might be welcoming her back.
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3: Ooh, my favorite part of the night is finally here. It's Jade and Tyler, and the day is done. It's time to let your shoulders drop a little. Actually, it's time to turn off. Let's get this party started.
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3: That's right. 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

0: It's Nightly with Jade and Tyler. And T, I want you to describe the vibe you want the weekend to feel like in three words. Give me three words of what T's weekend is going to look like starting right now.
1: Football, booze, nachos.
0: Solid three.
1: And what's your three?
0: I'm thinking margarita, puppies, and binge-watching shows. That's more than three words, but you see where I'm going with it.
1: Let me tell you, I went to an after party in New Orleans that I didn't know anybody, and it was like after hours, like 4 a.m., and there was literally a house full of puppies, and I was like, what is going on? But it was fun.
0: Hands down, best afty story I've ever heard. That's a dream.
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0: baby Drew, bringing the energy tonight on this Friday night. 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
4: 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The rest is still unwritten type vibe. It's Jaden Tyler. Welcome to a new hour of Nightly. We got a special guest joining us in about 10 minutes.
5: We got the very talented Knox on the show. He just dropped a new album called My Midwest Best, and he'll be joining the show. We'll find out what he's been up to, what he's got going on. 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We'll find out more with him. New York City.

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0: This Friday night, Nightly with Jade and Tyler is excited to welcome special guest Knox, singer-songwriter, Strawberry Blonde Beauty. And this is album day. It's release day. My Midwest Best is out everywhere. Welcome.
1: Thank you guys for having me.
2: It's an exciting time for you. You got a new album. You're also going on tour. How excited are you for all that?
1: Oh, my gosh. I ain't gonna lie. I'm a little overwhelmed. Man, it's been awesome. I'm so excited for everybody to hear the new music and just so stoked to get back out on the road. I love playing shows. I love singing the songs with all the people who listen. So excited to see everybody's faces, and I hope they like the new album. I made this album for the 10-year-old version of me. I'm so proud of it, and I think it's awesome, and kind of revisiting all of the old inspirations of just all the music that I grew up on. We filmed all the content like in my hometown. Like, the cover art is in my parents' backyard. Kind of remembering what made me want to be in this position in the first place. And so yeah, it's been a really beautiful past couple months, and I've really, really enjoyed the whole process.
2: I think this is going to be my favorite album because I'm from Northwest Indiana. I claim Chicago, but technically grew up in Northwest Indiana. We took high school field trips to Cedar Point in Ohio, which I love Cedar Point. Have you ever been to Cedar Point?
1: I'm like terrified of heights and roller coasters. I still am scared of roller coasters. Like, I haven't gotten into that.
2: You're not going to be, sky jumping out of a plane or doing anything crazy like that.
1: No, last year for my album Going, Going, Gone, they actually brought up, they were like, you should go skydiving to promote the album. And I was like, I'm so sorry. I'll do anything else. And maybe I should. Maybe that's why I should have done it, but whatever.
0: That's hilarious. Looking at this track list, 4340 immediately caught my attention. You told this muse, this love interest, I love you, and she took off like a track star.
1: Hey, your boy is a lover, man. Like, you know what I'm saying? Like, if I'm feeling it, I'm feeling it. And I'm gonna let you know. I just love sports so much. And I was like, I know that's not a song that anybody's ever written. You know what I mean? I love that song. I'm super, super proud of it. My dad's the principal of a high school, so we got his, like a couple kids from his marching band to, like, do it. It was just, it was an awesome experience. And yeah, I love that song. I'm glad you like that one.
0: Tyler's a sports fanatic, so you're speaking his language right now.
2: Yes. I think, like, we'd vibe.
1: I always got room for love, man. Get in here.
2: Because Jade, on our show, I talk about it all the time. Like, I said I love you to my girl that I'm dating now, who I'm eventually going to marry in about a month, I knew. So I'm a lover as well.
0: Ladies, we still got love for boys out here in 2026. You just got to keep your eyes open for the good ones. This is Nightly with Jade and Tyler. Knox is live with us this hour. His new album, My Midwest Best, is out. Stream that. Go get that. Look up when he's going to be coming to your city on tour soon. And stay close. We got more next.
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0: He sent the team a written note wishing them good luck, and they got God on their side.
1: This is nuts. I know there's never been a pope to ever do that in the past. Can they even do that?
0: White Sox, they posted the letter from the Vatican, and the last sentence was, with these sentiments, I willingly invoke the Almighty's abundant blessings upon you and your loved ones. Basically, the White Sox got a cheat code.
1: Literally having God on your side in a personal letter from the pope is insanity. Tyler, sports people don't be playing about their teams. This is crazy. You would know. Who are you rooting to take it all?
0: I'm from Chicago, so I got to ride with the holy one. You know, the man upstairs.

0: 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I live by the beat. Ooh, yeah.
1: New hit music.
0: Jaden Tyler with the freshest tracks.
2: I'm not going to lie. Every single time this song plays, it's like I'm hearing it for the very first time. First of all, the year that Zara Larsson has had is incredible. Tyler just had a new album that came out a couple of weeks ago called A-Pop. Every single song is a banger. You know, at the first listen, I was like, it's a little slow. I'm not really into it. Oh, this is Tyler really telling her story. I needed to slow down and really listen to the lyrics. But this iconic collaboration from South Africa to Sweden, the girls are doing it.
3: Let me tell you, I didn't think women from Sweden had a lot of flavor in them. I just thought they were blonde and, you know, very pretty. But Zara's got some flavor. This kind of reminds me of a Shakira, Beyonce, Beautiful Liar.
2: Ooh, yes, yes. This is the Gen Z version for sure. It's She Did It Again, Tyler and Zara on Nightly with Jaden Tyler.

0: you know, the algorithm is going to algorithm. And I saw a random woman who I didn't know doing a TikTok dance to Sneakers. Are you still impressed? Do you ever open up the TikTok and see the dance?
1: Every time somebody posts it, like, it'll have 40,000 likes. You know, Sneakers is my baby, man. It's the reason why I'm in this position at all. So I will always love that song, and I'll post it till I'm dead. I am back to just like me against the world. My song, Not the 1975, is like the biggest blessing, but also like one of the biggest curses. It let me fly so close to the sun. I got to experience a lot of the things that come with a hit song. I kind of feel like I'm back to like, okay, let's do it again, you know? And like, so I'm just excited to like keep chasing that. Being a sports guy, I love like the underdog of like, but here we are with a whole new album, and I think people are gonna love it.
0: Do you have anybody that you would love to collab with?
1: When I say these collabs, these are the people that I would love to work on their project with them, right? Like writing a song with Sabrina Carpenter would be crazy. I know we'd cook something crazy, but her, Olivia Rodrigo, would be another great one. There's an up-and-coming band called Almost Monday, if you've heard of them. So, so awesome. Sabrina and Olivia Rodrigo, those are like two that I'm like, I would love.
2: As we're listening to your new album this weekend, Knox, My Midwest Best, what is the song that when you listen back, you're like, ooh, that was quite honest. I got real vulnerable on that one.
1: It's called What Do I Know? When I look at this song, I don't think it's like the hit, right? I'm not one who shows up to the studio and is like, I feel this emotion, I need to get it out. But that day was like one of those, which I never really do that. I just think it's probably like the realest I've ever been. I think it's beautiful, and I really, really hope people like it. I'm excited for people to hear that one. That one I've sat on for a long time, and it's my mom's favorite song. And so, yeah, I think it's going
2: to
1: be great.
2: Knox, before you go, you need to send us off with one thing. What is the album listening pack for My Midwest Best?
1: The first time you listen to it, just you, bottle of wine, light a little candle. I know that sounds crazy because there's some bangers on there, but then the next day when you wake up, put all the windows down and listen to it again, and I think there's going to be some nice contrast between the two ways you take it all in. So I think it can go either way.
2: Well, Knox, thank you so much for stopping by Nightly with Jaden Tyler. 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
9: Thank God it's Friday. Thank God it's Friday. And it's a new hour on Nightly with Jade and Tyler. Bring the chaos, T. It's time to cut up and have a good time. It's the freaking weekend. What we got on the lineup?
10: TGIF for sure. And we'll keep the party rolling. And Diddy also got caught on video in prison living the good life. So he took some videos of him having massages, getting food, iPads, iPods, all the good stuff. And well, he's back in solitary confinement. We'll talk about it next.

0: with Jade and Tyler. Jade, have you ever seen the mob movie Goodfellas?
1: I've heard of it. I feel like it's a classic, but I haven't seen it.
0: It is a classic, and they all went to a federal prison in the movie. It's not a spoiler alert. The movie's been out for almost 30 years, but they went to a federal prison, all of them, and they were living the good life. Like, they were cooking pasta, they had wine, they had all the things they needed to live a good life in prison. And I think Denny was having those privileges in prison right now.
1: Tyler, I'm not going to lie. This is crazy, and I know the women that were a part of this, affected by it, are still living the aftermath of their trauma, are agitated to know that money, it seems, will buy you anything. This headline says, Diddy's prison life reportedly includes massages, Hennessy, Netflix, and paid cleaners. This is some rich-ish. This is crazy, Tyler. Like, really?
0: I've never been to prison, but I imagine the everyday normal person doesn't have any of those things. So you're right, money does buy you stuff. But that video that came out, that video was enough to put him back in solitary confinement. So isn't that the number one rule in prison? Don't be snitching.
1: Yeah, I'm like, now I'm worried for that person. First of all, it was crazy to see him because, you know, obviously he had to have been getting his hair dyed. When we see these prison pics and videos, that these little glimpses of him that we do get to see walk in the yard or whatever, he's fully white beard, a full white hair. And so I was like, whoa, shocking to see him. But that person, he knows who pointed that phone at him, and they will be paying. Yeah. They'll be paying a consequence of their own when he's out of solitary. Don't you agree?
0: Yeah, I'm sure there's a hit on that guy in the yard whenever he's out in the yard.
1: Yikes.
0: But Diddy back to solitary confinement. And he was moved up to get out in January of 2028, originally scheduled for February. I wonder if they'll push that back as well.
1: Oof.
0: Do you think when he gets out, he's going to throw some more Diddy parties?
1: You know what's sick? I have actually thought about this quite a lot. And the answer is yes. And then the people who have been talking about him on socials, he may or may not invite them. They might switch up and get scared for the stuff that they said publicly. He's absolutely going to have another all-white Diddy bash, and people are going to be Diddy bopping, and it's sick.
0: The get out of prison Diddy party.
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1: You're the play-by-play guy. 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

0: seat because they're so long, he had a dragon like 20 feet behind him.
1: Honestly, as someone whose first job ever was at CVS Pharmacy, iconic costume. And I'm with you. We love a beautiful costume, and we love an incredible transformation, especially something that you're like, wow, you know they took so much time putting that together. But it's the funny ones that are creative that when you look and you're like, oh, what is, oh, those are the best.
0: Yeah, there was this could be AI. It might be. It is. But this would be a great idea if you can make this as a costume. This guy dressed up as Taylor Farm shredded iceberg lettuce. And that is the scariest costume of them all.
1: Oh my God. If they were to put, if him and his friends were to be all of the things that have been recalled this year, it would just look like a little grocery store moving across the street.
0: Yes.

0: You know, a lot of jobs now, including ours, they have a morale clause in them where if you do something that embarrasses the company or embarrasses yourself and it looks bad on the company, they will they'll fire you. And I think that's in our job, and it's in the entertainment jobs. Like Tony Romo got a DUI. Then the video came out of him acting kind of reckless in the video. It wasn't a good look for him. They suspended him. And now officially today, they parted ways with the lead analyst on CBS, Tony Romo, former NFL quarterback.
1: That's got to be so hard, because once you have retired as being a pretty much legendary athlete, and then you go on to be one of the lucky chosen ones that gets to have a job and hold down something like this, I mean, where do you go from that? Like, you can't, can you pivot?
0: Yeah, I think once you get in trouble with the law and make your company look bad, I think that's not a great look. And CBS, usually they wear like the suit jackets on TV. They're a pretty buttoned up company, literally. So they were not having it, and they were going to pay him. He signed a 10-year, $180 million deal, and he's going to leave about $72 million on the table because of that deal. DUI. Financial terms of the split are yet unknown, but the moral of the story, if you're heading out tonight, don't drink and drive.

0: Coming up this Saturday Night Live, episode 2 of season 52, we got the very talented Dakota Johnson, who was just in Patient Zero. She'll be doing the hosting, musical guest Turnstile, so that should be entertaining. And SNL, they do some skits. Some don't make the airwaves, but they actually do them in front of the crowd. And one of the skits they did last week that didn't make airs was they kind of gave a little shot at Stella Lefty because she's feeling a little bit on the internet. People are seem to be going after her.
1: I feel bad for her. I'm not going to lie. We got the chance to talk to her. She literally has been, she's been incredibly busy hitting so many stages. She was nominated at the VMAs. She was moving from, she was literally traveling from the Grand Ole Opry to another show and was phoning us live from the tour bus. She was good spirit. She was a lot of fun. But my thing is, she's 24 years old. People are having an issue with the fact that her dad is a billionaire, one of the co-founders of Groupon, and now one of the AI companies that works in the medical healthcare system. But her dad doesn't have music ties. And if she wasn't a good artist, we wouldn't be listening to her. The girl has a dope, dope voice. But I get it. The internet is going to internet. They're going hard on this 24-year-old's mental health. And that's what I'd be thinking about. But at the same time, I like that she responded. And if you can laugh at yourself, if you've made it onto SNL, honestly, you've made it, right?
0: Yeah, so they impersonated her on the Weekend Update that did make the air, but basically impersonated her being like, hey, I'm Stella Lefty. I'm a city girl from Chicago now writing about a country song about Boston. They're just kind of taking some digs at her. But she did comment on that video. She said, I'm so dead. Your voice is fire. The woman, Veronica is cool, is her name on Instagram. The one of the actors of SNL impersonating her. So at least she, yeah, she can laugh at herself.
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it's Ariana Grande with your evening vibe, Nightly with Jade and Tyler. And you're hearing my new song here first.

0: 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Your weekend officially begins now.
1: We made it. The night officially begins at this moment. It's Nightly with Jade and Tyler. It's finally Friday.
2: Yeah.
1: That's all you got left, T? Is that where we are? Like, is the battery on 1% at this time of the week?
3: No, yes, it's Friday. I'm excited. My foot hurts, so I'm going to drink the pain away like doctors would tell me to do.
1: Oh, my God. The new prescription? Yeah, I get that. But, yeah, you know, grown people prob. It'd be like that. Thank God it's the weekend so you can get a little rest. And you got a nurse fiance.
3: Yes.
1: That's pretty hot.
3: Yes. Especially for Halloween, too. I didn't find her on a dating app, which is nice. But Tinder, they got a new thing in their app now?
1: Yes, a new update. Group hangouts. So no longer do you have to worry about meeting a stranger alone. It's like, bring your team, I'll bring my friends. We'll talk about it next because this is interesting.

0: It's Nightly with Jaden Tyler. I've never dabbled in the apps. Tyler is far gone from those days. He's a fiance, y'all. Come on, put some respect on it. But reflecting on the days in the past when you might have met a stranger, essentially, on one of the apps, did you ever get nervous? Like, I don't really know this person. I don't know what they really, really look like. And we're about to be one-on-one. Did you ever have those feelings?
1: Oh, dating apps are the absolute worst. There's nothing worse in the world than a dating app. I'm glad I'll never see the light of day of those ever again.
0: Well, see, they just introduced this new feature, and I don't know. I kind of like it. If I was on the apps, I think this would make me feel safer. Tinder has introduced a new group hangouts feature. This lets groups of friends match with other groups and make plans to hang out together. Actually, one of my first thoughts is, we brought this up in the past too, like sometimes people will have a group photo and you're like, well, which one are you? I guess now you can bring the whole crew out. I kind of like this, but is this more complicated? You got to get everybody's schedules together, or is this really fun because it's like, well, what if I like his friend more than I like the main guy, the main character? Thoughts on this?
1: Yeah, that'd get a little interesting. Especially, I mean, I think it'd be fun if the friend group were all single and then that friend group was all single and then you just find out who vibes with who.
0: Yeah, that's what I'm thinking. I like it. It's a big vibe fest. I'm here for it, Tinder.
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0: I'll never understand the San Francisco 49ers owner, Jed York, going to a trailer park in Cleveland, Ohio, and trying to allegedly buy a prostitute. I'll never understand it because he is worth $1 billion. He's a billionaire.
1: T, it was disrespectful. Not only is that trifling as hell because the optics are horrible, it's, what did he say? He was offering $100, $150 for some poom?
0: I don't know the tier of an escort, but I'm assuming a $120 escort isn't probably the greatest.
1: You get what you pay for.
0: But the ruling came out today. The NFL suspended him for 6 games. Not a big deal. He's just an owner, so it's more of an embarrassment. And he was also fined $500,000 for violating the league's personal conduct policy.
1: Woo! He ended up having to come out of pocket anyway. The embarrassment of having to be on the sideline for those 6 games and everybody in America knowing, it would make your skin crawl. Like, you know?
0: He could go to Vegas and get 35 just 10s for $500,000.
1: It's all bad, man. It's scary. Whatever you do, it really does come to light. You got to think twice. And wasn't he on Craigslist of all places?
0: Yikes.
1: Ugh.

0: could ever say.
1: I always get scared when I see a celebrity that is older trending on Twitter or X. Like for instance, if I saw Morgan Freeman start trending, I'm gonna start worrying. And I'm like, please don't take Morgan Freeman. I need him.
2: Yes, so, dude. I just saw him in Lioness recently. I'm like, wow, he's looked grown our whole lives, but he's actually starting to look old now. I'm scared.
1: So when I saw NSYNC trending, I was like, are we finally gonna get a reunion? And the answer is yes, minus one. And MTV, they recorded a TRL reunion in the same studios where they had TRL back in the day, Times Square. Even Carson Daly was there, NSYNC was there, and who's the member that didn't?

0: show up.
1: Of course, my favorite, JT.
0: So we got the reunion, sort of. I don't know exactly what it's going to entail. We don't really have a lot of details on when this TRL reunion will air, but they were together, four out of the five members. Maybe they can talk JT into this reunion or a tour. I don't know.
1: I'm tired of him, like, not trying to get with the group. You know what I mean? Like, we've seen Backstreet Boys do it. Justin, come on. At this point, we need to see you. We want to see all five of you. And it's got to happen before anything happens to any of them, health-wise, or one of them, you know, happens to pass. Like, that would be really sad that we never got to see the five reunited. I also saw that Ashanti, Nelly, JoJo, who I adore, Michelle Williams from Destiny's Child, they were also some of those guests. They all signed NDAs. Their phones were locked up. And like you said, no announced air date yet. But Tyler, that was my dream to be in that studio. Even just thinking about the crazy people outside with the posters, early, all types of, you know, any time of the day. Iconic. You didn't happen to ever visit the studio, did you? Because I feel like you'd be having that type of lore and those crazy stories.
0: Nope, but I had it locked in every time after school. I was locked into TRL.

0: played the game 7 Degrees of Kevin Bacon. Like, you gotta like bring up one person who's connected to Kevin and then play that game. Have you ever played that game before?
1: I love games. Never heard of this one though.
0: Okay, yeah, it's like a connection game. And when I think about these two people, I think they're kind of connected with not being connected. I feel O.J. Simpson and Gypsy Rose Blanchard.
1: Please give us the red string theory here.
0: Well, OJ, obviously, he wasn't found guilty, but we all think he did it, right?
1: Yeah, the way he expanded his hand in that glove that was absolutely his, still, I chuckle. It is crazy. But Tyler, when I tell you my jaw dropped when I opened my cell phone the moment I cracked my eyes this morning, did you see the headlines?
0: Yes, Gypsy Rose fiancé Ken Urker has died at the age of 33, TMZ reported this yesterday.
1: So they were engaged to be married. What happened? Because, you know, people's mind are going places, mine included.
0: Family sources tell TMZ that Urker was found unresponsive on his birthday Thursday night in Louisiana. Gypsy had apparently texted Ken, "Happy birthday," which is weird. Why weren't they together?
1: Yeah.
0: She didn't get a response. TMZ is told a family member later discovered him in the home, deceased. Ken and Gypsy rekindled their relationship after she was released from prison and split from ex-husband Ryan Anderson. They share a daughter, Aurora Urker, who was born in December of 2024. So just magically, just called coincidence or not, her husband mysteriously died.
1: On his birthday. This is bizarre, Tyler. And if it does end up pointing back to her, the internet is going to be a dumpster fire that day. This is crazy. I mean, I would share my thoughts, but I can't make accusations for something that's under investigation. My biggest question is the same thing that you pointed out. Why are you texting him happy birthday around the time that he was found deceased if that's your baby daddy and man?
0: All I know is her friends back in Chillicothe prison might be welcoming her back.
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0: It's the most wonderful time of the year. Nope, not Christmas. 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

0: what's the biggest mistake you've ever made in a professional setting?
1: I was trying to take an air conditioning unit off the back of a truck with a forklift.
0: Uh-oh.
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0: unit. Oh, no. It broke?
1: Thankfully, the guys in the shop were able to fix it. 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
0: Oh, man. Anything, J-Bo?
2: Nothing. 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
2: I crossed my teeth and dot my eyes.
0: There it is.
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0: It's the most wonderful time of the year. 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
1: Just wanted to tell you guys you're great, man. I've been listening in for like 3 months now. I've been wanting to call you for like a month now, and I said, you know what? 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
0: Yeah, you know, Frank, listen, it's so nice to meet you. 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

0: It's the most wonderful time of the year. 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
0: This is the TJ Show. Wow. I can't believe this oversight would happen. J-Bo.
2: We were shocked too. My husband Archie and I, we went to a major hardware store and we were buying some paint. We're doing some painting in the house and a couple other items. And we get to check out and my husband grabs the bucket of paint. It's a gallon. And he tilts it to scan the barcode on the side of the paint. And the lid comes off. And it goes all over his socks and his brand new white sneakers.
3: Ooh,
2: and all I could do was, and he looks at me and he's like, you could tell he's just visibly upset.
0: Did
2: he's
0: that
2: just
0: actually
2: really frustrated.
0: Just happened.
2: Yes.
3: And I'm guessing it's not white paint to cover up.
2: No, okay, no, it's not white paint. It's like a bluish grayish color.
3: Pretty.
2: Very pretty. And I looked over at one of the associates and I was like, what do I do? Like, can somebody come get us another gallon of paint? And she's like, yeah, go get paint. Like, she was so nonchalant. It made the situation even worse because I was so irritated at that point.
0: We talk about customer service and how there's a need for it. Like, that's the greatest example.
2: Yeah.
0: You got paint. And is it all over the scanner and everything, too?
2: It's all over the floor. Didn't make it on the scanner because the gallon of paint was in the shopping cart.
0: Gotcha.
2: You know,
0: okay.
2: The bottom of the shopping cart has, like, little holes.
0: Okay.
2: It went
0: okay.
2: through the holes onto his sneakers and his socks and whatnot. But she just was so nonchalant, did not care. She called for assistance. So as my husband Archie was cleaning himself up or attempting to with the help of some of the store associates, I went on a mission to gather the things that were covered in paint that were in our buggy. And I went back to the paint aisle with the open paint can and I looked at the guy there and I said, hey, this just spilled all over my husband at the checkout.
0: And this is the dude who was supposed to put the top on.
2: Correct. And he looks at me, he goes, nuh-uh. And I go, no, it did. Why would I make that up? And he starts smiling. And I don't think he was smiling because he thought it was funny. I tend to smile and start laughing when I get nervous. And I think that's what was going on with him. He was probably like, oh my gosh, I'm in so much trouble. I can't believe this. And I was like, no, seriously, dude, it spilled all over him. Like, I need another gallon of paint. And he's still smiling. He still can't believe it. And I finally looked at him and I go, why are you smiling?
0: Well, now it's getting serious.
2: And he got serious. He tightened up. He, like, the color left his face. He was just like, and he went and he's like, I'm sorry. And he gave me a new gallon of paint. And before he handed it over to me, he made sure he hit the top of the, cause you're supposed to put the lid on the gallon of paint.
0: Yeah, tap right. it five times.
2: And then you tap it like multiple times with a mallet.
3: Right.
2: And I don't think he did that with the first can. And so with this can, he's like tapping away, tapping away, tapping away.
0: Could you imagine if it fell in your car?
2: Oh my gosh. I'm thankful it didn't. Cause that would have been the worst.
0: Thank goodness.
2: You can't get that out.
0: No.
2: And he hands it to me. He's like, I'm so sorry. I really am. And as I'm telling my mom this story, too, and she's like, why'd you get on this guy for smiling when, you know, when you probably thought he was nervous? You do the same thing. And I'm like, so what? I was upset. I needed him to know that he should be concerned.
3: Correct.
2: This is a bad situation.
0: How does the paint look on the walls?
2: The paint looks great on the house. Did not look great on my husband's white sneakers.
0: Unbelievable.
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0: There you go. There you go.
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0: 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This is the TJ Show. Got a question that I'm kind of excited about from Dan O. in Brownwood, Texas. Yes, Dan, what is your question?
1: I have to know what these sardines are you're talking about.
0: Oh, have you heard of sardines? I'm assuming you have.
1: Oh, I've heard of sardines. I'm talking about the specific brand of Costco sardines that you're so enamored with. I need to know what they are.
0: Why are you asking? You trying to trying to buy a bunch? What's going on?
1: I actually am a big fan of tinned fish.
0: Hey, so, there you go.
2: Oh, man. Another you one. Found your brother.
3: There's two in the world.
0: Yeah, Dano, why did you fall in love with tinned fish? And at what phase of your life was it that you realized, yeah, this is going to be a way I'm going to live?
1: You know, it's very strange. It was actually, I think, an old Gladstone Donald Duck comic book. For some reason, Donald was eating sardines for brain food to make himself smarter. And I was like, well, is that a real thing? And then my initial reaction was like, ugh. And then get into a little bit later in life, I've always liked canned tuna. And then I started trying canned sardines. And I just think it's a good product. It's good for you. Yeah, I mean, I'll eat it out of the can over the sink.
0: Ooh, see, I'm not there yet. I need to diffuse mine. But no, but you know what, though? I do mention this quite a bit because it did change my life a little bit. Maybe you agree with this. So tuna was definitely the on-ramp for me because I've always liked the taste of that. My mom used to make tuna salad. And I saw that it became a trend. And a friend of mine, Scotty, who loves protein and all he talks about is protein, he was traveling with them. Like, he loved them so much, he'd go up to his hotel room and start eating it. I'm like, that is crazy.
4: Let's do this.
0: But then I realized I was judging him. And I'd never really given it a fair chance. And here's the thing I love the most about it. It's got a tuna feel, but you don't have to worry about food for hours. So if you're on the go, you throw it on some amazing crackers. You put some hot pepper chili flakes on it. It's actually a very enjoyable meal. You pair it with a great drink. And then you're good for like many hours and you don't have to worry about food.
1: There you go. Yeah, and they're really easy to store, and they keep a long time.
0: Right. The other thing is, if it's the end of the world, like, you know, you and I will be comfortable for a couple more days.
2: It'll be gone by the time that happens, because y'all just eat right through it.
0: Yeah, but no, the name of the brand that I like from Costco that people keep taking off the shelves for some reason is called Season.
1: Okay. Okay, yeah. Good deal. Good to know.
0: It just feels a little less fishy to me, because I've had other ones to try to replace it, and I've had to throw some out, because I just can't take it.
1: Oh, yeah. I like the Wild Planet pretty good. Northern Catch from Aldi, that's what I usually get.
0: So, hey, there you go.
1: There you go. There's my tip.
0: Well, this has been Sardine Talk with Dan O. Have you thought about starting a podcast?
1: There we go. We might have. We can listen to ourselves because we'll probably be the listeners.
0: Yeah, there you go.
2: True.
0: No, it's great. People love it. Have a good one, Dan. And thank you for listening to the show.
1: Absolutely. Now have a good one.
0: All right.
2: You
0: bye.
2: Too, all right. Take bye. Care. Bye.
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1: Can he stay at your house?
0: I have a one-bedroom condo, so that would be a little difficult, J-Bo.
1: Yes or no is the only answer acceptable here.
0: If you don't mind couch surfing, yes.
2: Wait, so are people constantly trying to stay over your place and be like, hey, I haven't seen you in a while, Joan, can I come see you?
0: No, they're not. They're not, because I'm not oceanfront.
2: Oh, okay. How far are you from the ocean where you are?
0: A 2-minute drive.
1: Oh. I'll take that, right?
3: Sure.
1: I'll sleep in your bathtub.
2: Joan, how did you wind up there? And by the way, we're so honored to be on your radio there in St. Croix. How did you wind up there? Have you always been?
0: I moved here in 2000. I married someone. It lasted 7 years. It didn't work out. And then I was like, oh my God, where am I going to go now? I don't know where I want to go.
2: So you stayed?
0: So I stayed.
2: Okay. Is the other dude still on the island?
0: I'm not sure.
2: Okay, you don't like run into him at the grocery store?
0: No, thankfully I don't.
2: How is life going? Are you with someone again, or are you okay alone?
0: Right now I'm not. And yeah, I'm just, you know, living my life here. It's pretty boring. I go to the beach every weekend. I work, you know, 5 days a week in an office, so.
2: What kind of work you do?
0: I'm a graphic artist. I work on website stuff. You know, marketing, social media.
2: Joan, I heard it's a great time to be in that business. It's just like they're really focusing on the artist and the artistry of graphics. How are you navigating all of this madness with AI?
0: I resisted it, and I've started using it as a tool mostly just to write. But that's all I'm using it for, because I hate that it's used for, you know, graphics and stuff like that, and actually putting some artists out of work. So. Mm-hmm.
2: Well, I mean, what a testimony for your work. If that's your full-time gig and you're still doing graphic design, I mean, that's incredible. What a way to navigate this storm.
0: Yep. We're always going to need humans, you know?
2: Yeah.
0: Machines can't do it all.
1: Yep.
2: Other than that, though, like, what's the big highlight for your life right now?
0: Going to the beach every weekend.
2: Oh, okay. So that never gets old.
1: That does sound awesome.
4: Yeah, sounds great.
0: It never gets old. Every time I go, I'm like, you know, people pay to come here.
1: Right.
0: All creatures in the ocean, it never gets old.
2: Oh, that's awesome. Well,
1: that's
2: Joan,
1: beautiful.
2: You sound chill. I think that's what the island does to you.
0: It can make you chill, yes. It can do that.
1: I will tell you this. When I go visit family back in Puerto Rico, it's slow motion there. Like, if you go there to be in a rush, good luck. You're going to be very upset. And I had to adjust when I go visit family, because everybody is just chilling. They're not in a rush. And if I'm in a rush, then I end up with an attitude. So that's just the way you have to be in island life.
0: Yep, you have to. Yep.
2: Well, Joan, we are so grateful that you're listening to the show. Thank you for spending time with us on the radio.
0: Yeah, you guys are a bright spot on my drive every day, and you always make me feel good and happy. So.
2: Look at that.
3: Thanks, Joan.
2: Joan, we appreciate it. Enjoy your weekend, okay? Have a great one.
0: All right, you too. Nice to talk to you, J-Bo, and hey, Kenny.
3: Hi.
1: Likewise.
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0: 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This is the TJ Show. We know a lot of fine journalists. This is what we do, right?
1: Right.
0: J-Bo, you're a great journalist.
1: Thank you.
0: You've interviewed your husband in the kitchen.
1: Likewise.
0: I think you hid food from him, and then it was...
1: I think we all hide food right. from people.
0: But it was good reporting is what I'm trying to get to.
2: I remember the avocado chips, and you were recording the interview on the toilet.
0: Right.
1: I ate his chips, and I pretend like I didn't know where they went.
0: Right,
1: And he asked, where are my chips? And I was like, I don't know.
0: All recorded through the door of a bathroom, and I thought that should have gotten a Marconi Award, which is the big radio award.
2: Great embedded.
0: But there's another hidden talent in our midst, and it is producer Heather's husband, Lewis. He has... Why are you looking at me like that?
3: I'm just looking at you. It's just my face.
0: Well, you're talented, too.
3: Yeah.
0: No, I mean, but Lewis also happens to be very talented. He's got a skill to capture things.
3: Right.
0: And we may remember, hopefully you remember this, we were concerned. Did you go to the doctor for this?
3: No, I have not yet.
0: Okay. Heather was sleeping and making a wild sound. She sounded literally like Darth Vader. Lewis thought to pull out his microphone and start recording you and then presented it to us. And I feel like this is very special audio here. Listen. That's Heather sleeping. Not manipulated. That's exactly how you sleep.
3: That's all nose. My mouth was closed.
0: Some say that she was born with a vacuum cleaner for her nostrils, and you hear it right there.
2: The force is strong.
0: And Lewis thought to capture that, which is great.
3: Yeah. He doesn't wake me up and, like, roll me over, and he just, you know, records it and then holds it over me.
1: What a great husband.
3: I know.
0: Yeah, I love the guy. I think he's special.
3: He's the best.
0: But now there's new recordings.
3: Yeah.
0: Apparently, she was making a completely different sound while she was sleeping, and Lewis also captured this.
3: Yeah, this one was a little weirder.
0: All right, well, let's listen in here. Wait, hold on. I got to start this again.
1: Wait,
0: wait,
1: what?
0: Wait, wait.
1: What
0: is that? That's you?
3: Yeah.
0: Hold on. What is that?
3: I don't know.
1: You're probably having like a bad dream or something.
3: I sound like a puppy that's having like a dream and, you know, it's like trying to, like, it looks like they're chasing something in their sleep.
0: Do you remember anything about puppies?
3: No, I don't remember anything about that night. No.
0: Like, I'm wondering if she's trying to fit into the litter or something.
1: Maybe. She does love dogs.
0: Yeah.
3: Just a funny sound.
1: That's hilarious.
0: Can you do that again on command? That's not the same thing.
1: No, it sounds like...
2: That sounds like a trumpet.
3: And then that was a good one, too.
0: See, that sounds almost like, oh, how cute is it? Listen. Oh, cute. I'm thinking puppies. Wow, well, good for you.
3: Yeah.
0: It sounds like you're having great dreams.
3: I just thought it was something that, like, you guys would want to hear.
0: Yo, it is.
1: No, it's great.
0: No, thank you. Your stamp of approval, of course. That's why we played it. This is the TJ Show.
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Thanks for being right here on 97.5 WABD. It's the TJ Show, and it appears that Kenny's trying to stop down the whole show for something that he thinks should take center stage. Well, we'll get to this in a few moments. I'm open to it. It's coming up on the TJ Show.

0: 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This is the TJ Show. I'm just a little bit confused still. Kenny wants us to stop everything and do a feature on a story that's a big deal. A quote, big deal.
1: Oh, yeah.
0: So right. Can you fill us in on what happened?
2: Okay, so I got an email from Amanda, one of our listeners in Knoxville, Tennessee. She's actually one of the listeners that called in to wish J-Bo a happy birthday last year. She pointed that out.
1: Okay. Well, thank you.
2: She sent me a screenshot of this social media post. Apparently, a high school bowler in Knoxville, Tennessee bowled a 300 game.
0: Perfect game. So you knock down every pin across the board.
2: 12 strikes in a row.
0: Yep.
2: So the social media post that she screenshotted and sent to me was essentially complaining how local media doesn't feature these types of stories anymore. And it's a shame that local media doesn't highlight these accomplishments of these young student athletes.
0: Did they try to get it covered? Like, did they reach out to local news?
2: One of the comments says they reached out to a local reporter and they didn't hear back. So Amanda sent this to me thinking that maybe we could feature it here on the TJ Show.
1: Do you think that she reached out to you because you are, one, a bowler, and you bowled a couple of 300 games? So she might think that you might be interested in something like this?
2: Yeah, I think perhaps there was that connection, too. But also, we're the kind of show that would feature something like this. You know, we ask people what the most exciting parts of their lives are every day, and it could be something as simple as I'm going on a date with my husband later.
0: I wonder if, like, is it that the TV people are too polished? Like, they don't understand the beauty of a bowling alley? Well, not that they're beautiful, but you know what I'm
2: saying?
0: They are
2: beautiful.
0: But, like,
2: shiny wood floors, the smell of the rosin.
0: But it's so oily and greasy. Oh.
1: Well, they're beautiful the way, you know, my elderly grandmother is beautiful. Though she is beautiful.
0: She is
1: but
0: beautiful.
1: I mean, like, she, you know, she's seen some things. She's
0: right.
1: Been through some stuff.
0: Hasn't been updated.
1: Yeah.
2: Right. Beer stains on the carpet.
1: But the stories.
0: Is
1: the stories she can tell and the experience she has and the wisdom is there.
0: Yeah. I think I agree. It's definitely our show. It's screaming our show.
2: Well, isn't it weird that a local media outlet won't cover this, but a national media outlet with 130 cities on board is willing to highlight the accomplishment of this 16-year-old
0: boy? Well, can you
2: boy.
0: Get in touch with the superstar?
2: Well, that's the thing. It was a mission to try to do this. I'm already in touch with kid's mom.
1: Well, he wants to do it anyways. If you would have said no, he didn't care. He wouldn't have cared. He would have figured it out.
2: It was interesting because all I had was this screenshot to work off of. I had to track down the coach. The coach put me in touch with the mom.
0: They're and probably so creeped out. They're like, no one cares about this. Why is this guy reaching out? Who is this dude?
2: I think the mom is super excited that her son's going to get some recognition for this accomplishment.
0: No,
2: a 16-year-old bowling a 300?
1: That's pretty awesome.
2: That's crazy. That's so much pressure.
0: Maybe he's the next Ernie McCracken.
2: I would hope
0: so. Who is, by the way, one of the most famous bowlers ever live. You don't know who Ernie McCracken is?
1: No, but I'm learning today.
0: Right. Isn't that a story?
2: J-Bo, he's a fictional character from a movie played by Bill Murray.
0: Oh, right. Kingpin. You know what? Kingpin.
1: See, I don't waste my time on
0: that
1: like
0: movie
1: that.
0: Felt so real. That's why I thought.
2: It's the greatest bowling movie ever.
0: Doesn't get the respect this sport. So I'm on board now. Thank
2: Amen.
0: You, Kenny.
2: Thank
0: All right.
2: You, sir.
0: Let's see. In a few moments, if all goes according to plan, we'll have this kid on and we'll give him the honor that's due.
2: That's right.
0: This is the TJ Show.
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0: 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This is the TJ Show, and what an honor that we get to be the ones to announce this incredible news. Hey, Kimberly, is that really you?
1: Yes.
0: Okay. Are you there?
1: Yes.
0: Okay, let me turn the music off. I don't want to make you too nervous. this is a big deal. So your son, Alex, he's 16 years old. He's in high school, right?
1: Yes.
0: Okay. And can you share what happened there in your community?
1: Yeah. So he bowls for high school. He bowls for Gibbs. And
0: that's in Coryton, Tennessee.
1: Yes.
0: Okay.
1: And Monday was opening season. We started our matches. And the first game, he shoots a 300.
2: Wow.
3: Oh, my goodness. It's amazing.
0: A perfect game.
3: The first game.
2: What a hot
3: first game. At all. Yeah. Yeah.
0: Did he get lucky, or is this due to his incredible skill?
1: He is very talented. He had a previous 300 in a tournament that was non-sanctioned. So this was his first one that actually counted for anything.
0: Wow.
3: That's amazing.
1: Yep.
0: Question for you. Was it you that was upset that it wasn't featured in the local news, or did this become like a movement there locally? Because we saw a social media post about it, and like some of your community members were bummed out that no one was covering the story in your neighborhood.
1: So, yeah, it was a little bit of everything. We had reached out Knoxville News Sentinel before. They just don't honor it anymore. Used to, every Sunday, they put bowling in the newspaper, and they quit doing that. The guy that leads the high school bowling, his name is Ray. He feels like every kid should be honored for anything that they shoot. And he reached out to them, and everybody, I guess, declined.
0: Do you think they have a problem with bowling? Like, what's the problem there?
1: They do say that bowling is not as popular. It doesn't bring the popularity as, like, football and basketball and baseball. Some people think that bowling is just a hobby and that it is not actually a sport.
4: A sport.
0: All right. Well, there it is.
4: Do you want to talk to Alex?
3: I want to talk to the bowler.
0: Oh, right. Is he there with you?
3: I mean,
1: yes.
0: Oh.
3: Respectfully. It was nice talking to you, Mom, but I want to talk to the guy who did it.
0: Yeah. Can you put Alex on the phone?
1: Yeah. Hello?
0: Alex, 16 years old, knocking down every pin.
5: I'm doing my best.
0: Look at you, bro.
3: I think you did great.
4: Congratulations, champion. Alex.
0: Yeah, congrats. I know your local news won't celebrate you, but we will.
5: Thank you.
0: Do you want to go pro?
5: I do.
0: Okay, awesome. Very good. Well, Alex, when you go pro, don't forget this conversation. I want to be featured in your documentary, okay?
5: Okay.
0: All right, cool. And I know you're going to have one because everyone has a documentary. I've seen them on Netflix. One last question. Did the bowling alley give you a free plate of French fries and chicken fingers?
5: I mean, I got a 300 pin, but I didn't get any free food.
0: Yeah, you might want to go back and be like, hey, I think you owe me something. Because I think that's assumed you get a free plate of chicken fingers and French fries. But anyway, listen, we are so grateful that we are now connected. Keep up the great work. Keep us posted on your bowling career. Okay, Alex?
5: I got you. Yeah.
0: There they are.
4: Thanks, Alex.
3: All right, Alex. It's been a pleasure.
0: Kimberly on the TJ Show. Champion.
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1: It's the TJ Show, and a heavy accusation about what men are really doing in the bathroom for a long time. I don't know if I agree with this. We'll get to the news a few moments away. It's coming up on the TJ Show.

0: 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This is the TJ Show. Our news, it sounds different around here. Kenny reads through every story he can find, and then he brings us the most interesting ones. Kenny, what's happening on the planet today?
1: I saw this article in the New York Post. So, certified life and divorce coach Olivia Howell, she wrote an article called The Happenstance, and she claimed that men use long bathroom breaks as a domestic escape hatch to skirt family responsibilities and household chores.
2: Yeah, I think
3: so. Is that true?
0: Well, you know what? It's a funny headline. It's a rage-baity article. But I personally, I don't do that. I try to stay in the bathroom for as little time as possible. I make it a game to get out as quickly as possible.
2: Just the germs, right? You don't want to be where the germs are.
0: There's other places I want to be than in the bathroom. Like, the bathroom's not my favorite place.
3: You don't take your phone into the bathroom with you?
0: No. No, never. Oh, okay. I leave it somewhere else, or I keep it in my pocket. I don't want to touch it.
2: I mean, I do remember growing up that my dad would spend a longer time in the bathroom than maybe someone should. I don't know if he was skirting domestic responsibilities or if he just had digestion issues, but I do remember him being in there for, like, maybe 45 minutes at a time.
3: Oof.
2: Yeah.
0: I have an early memory when I was a kid of using the bathroom so fast, and my grandmother looked at me and said, "Wow, you're so quick." And I was like, "Well, I thought that was normal." And she was like, "Well, not for your grandfather." And
2: yeah,
0: then
2: see?
0: They had a newspaper every day would get delivered. It would go right on top of the toilet. And I thought, wow, I never want that to be my
2: That's
0: story. I don't want to read a newspaper.
2: Right.
0: It's so complicated. You got to open. But anyway, I don't agree with that. But what are they saying in the article?
4: Well, you got to mind your business while I do my business.
0: That's Kenny's dad.
1: So they say it's the porcelain throne strategy. Unlike other hobbies or activities that could be interrupted or postponed, the bathroom provides plausible deniability because others cannot reasonably deny someone's right. access to the toilet.
0: Yeah, if you did want to go that route, it is a good argument. What? I'm using the bathroom. What do you want me to do?
2: And to be fair, like, when my in-laws come over, granted, I love them. I think they're fantastic. But if I need a break, I will be like, I'm going to take a shower. And I'll take a longer shower than I normally would.
3: Mind you, Heather took a shower that morning.
2: Right.
3: She took one that midday. She took one that night.
2: So.
0: My mom takes 3 showers a day. I wonder who she's trying to get away from.
1: The article does bring up smartphones, claiming the dads could be on their smartphones scrolling away. They also bring up the health concerns of that. Spending too much time on the toilet could lead to hemorrhoids and other things. And, of course, this led to a whole bunch of online backlash and humor.
0: Oh, is some of that backlash the story about how my wife stays in the car longer? So she can wait to come inside the house?
3: No, nope, that's reasonable.
0: No mentions
3: that
0: of wives?
3: That is reasonable.
0: No?
3: That's reasonable.
2: It's cool when moms do it.
3: It's cool because I need a break. I'm not even a mom and I do it. Because I know as soon as I open that front door, responsibilities
0: He's
3: have to be dealt
0: it.
3: With.
0: Yeah.
3: And I just
0: want to
3: deal with it.
0: Contrary to popular belief, not every man is horrible and doing the worst thing.
2: Right.
0: You know, I was at the pharmacy. No, I was at the pharmacy the other day and I pulled a receipt too hard. And the whole thing just comes out onto the floor. It unrolls like across the floor.
2: That's hilarious.
0: And the cashier looks at me because I was at the auto checkout. She goes, "You know what? Only men do that." And I said, "Well, then next time I should have you help me with it."
2: Yes.
0: And she was like, "Get out of here." But very funny. Kenny, thanks for keeping us somewhat informed.
1: That's what's happening.
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0: Thanks for being right here on 97.5 WABD. This is the TJ Show. Man, did I get myself into a complicated situation. I can't even believe this, how long this has gone on. This all started 3 weeks ago. I'm staring at my dog, Frankie, who has this collar on her. And it's so long, the end of it is dangling down. She looks like an idiot. I bought this thing for her on Amazon. And it was like one of these one-size-fit-all things.
1: Which isn't true, but yes.
0: How could one collar size fit all? It doesn't make any sense. I start doing all this research, and I'm trying to find a collar that just lasts forever. And I started getting on this.

0: line of thought because I have friends who have horses and they've got these beautiful like leather straps and they just use them from one horse to the next. And it's like, it works. Why are we buying stuff that's disposable? So I get on a kick, which I've been known to do. I start to get obsessed with things. Mm-hmm. And so I, after all these websites clicking around, I find this company and they make these gorgeous dog collars. It's called Colson Keen in Charlotte, North Carolina.
1: Okay.
0: And they have what's called full grain leather, which I didn't even know there was a difference, but apparently it's like the best kind of leather, it's the legit, sturdiest. Mm-hmm. And so I find this collar. I love it. It's thick. It's got like brass on it and somebody made it, handcrafted. It's like just gorgeous. So I go through their size chart and I look at my dog and I measure her and everything. And based on what I saw, I order a collar. Shows up. I put this thing on her and I go to the very last hole and I can fit my entire arm through it. It's too big.
1: Oh gosh.
0: And so it doesn't fit. So I'm like, why did I do this to myself? Why didn't I just keep the old dumb collar from Amazon? Everyone else uses Amazon. It's fine. And so now I have to email the company and I go, hey, you know, I felt like the sizing chart was a little unclear. They get right back to me. Then we're going back and forth. We land on send the collar back. We'll send you the right size.
1: Okay.
0: And they were very nice. And so then I'm starting to worry that like PETA is going to be mad at me because you know how PETA comes on our show.
1: Right.
2: I'm like, same thing.
0: Do I need to tell them now that I ordered a leather collar for my dog and that my dog will be wearing another animal against her will? Like we have friends over there. Are they going to be upset with me? But, like, the leather's already the leather.
1: Yeah, it's already been done.
0: Right. So, like, maybe they'll give me a freebie on that one.
1: Like, they didn't cut the leather for your dog.
0: Right. Exactly. So, long story short, the company gets back to me. They're amazing. They have, like, some of the best customer service I've ever seen. And I even made a recommendation. I was like, hey, you know, it'd probably be helpful if we could understand, like, how the sizing chart works. And they email me back and they go, hey, we got the collar back. We updated our entire sizing chart. Thanks for your help. I'm like, oh my goodness.
1: Oh
0: like,
1: my gosh, this is great.
0: So now I go to the website. They've got a fluffy curly haired dog and they spell out every detail of how you're supposed to measure the dog's neck. And I was like, whoa, I was a part of that. How exciting is that? I decided they were so great with their customer service. I actually wanted to send them a thank you for their customer service. So
1: you pay for it. That is a thank you.
0: You know, but I had my daughter record a message for them and I'm going to play you the message I sent. Cause you know what? Jeez. When customer service does right by their clients or whoever, you should reward them. And so, Charlie, my daughter recorded a message. We'll get to that in a few moments. It's coming up on the TJ Show.
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And this town's lost its faith. Our colors will fade eventually. So if our time is running out, day after day, we'll make the mundane our masterpiece. Oh my, my, oh my, my love. I take one look at you, you're taking me out.

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We just hope to get you on the show soon.

0: 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This is the TJ show. I really got into a complicated situation. All I was trying to do was order a new dog collar for my dog, Frankie. She had this big, ugly collar that I got from Amazon. I hated it. I wanted like an heirloom level quality so that Frankie keeps it.
1: So you went to Amazon. Okay.
0: No. I realized it was a big mistake. So I found this amazing company and I shared the story. Their customer service was remarkable. It was absolutely amazing. And they really did right by us. They even updated their whole sizing chart. They sent me a thank you. I was like, wow, no one does that anymore.
1: That is great.
0: That's really good business.
1: Yeah.
0: And so I was so touched by how much attention they paid to the detail and how they got right back to me and everything. I thought we should send them a message from our family because my kids are so excited about this collar. They're like, yay, Frank is going to have new clothes. And it's like, yeah, that's it. So it's on the way. We can't wait for this new collar to arrive for our dogs. But here's the message that my daughter recorded. Because if we're going to make a customer service complaint, we better have a customer service thank you ready to go.
1: That's fair.
0: When they make it right.
2: Hi, Sydney and Kat. This is Charlie, the daughter of the customer service complaint guy. I'm sorry to be so annoying. Usually I'm the only one who has to see that. Sorry that you had to see it too, how annoying he can be. Thanks for
3: That's kind of rude.
0: That wasn't the direction of the message. I wasn't expecting it to go that way, but I'm like, all right, we're already in this.
2: It's true.
3: I was not being annoying.
2: You were. So thanks for helping him with telling him how to measure a dog's neck. And well, this is really important because like the collar is Frankie's only clothes, so we have to get that right.
0: It is true. That is a dog's only clothes. Yes. I mean, they have built-in clothes, but this is like the only accessory they wear.
2: The first one was like a grown man's belt around her neck. That's a huge miss of the target.
0: It is true. It was like the size of a belt.
2: The original size chart couldn't be that bad.
0: Yeah, you know what? As far as I received it, I didn't understand it. So for what that's worth, maybe somebody else understood it, and they've been in business for a long time. So maybe it was me. I'll give them the benefit of the doubt.
3: All right. Well, we're getting a new collar for Frankie.
2: That's good.
0: So everyone's excited for the arrival of the new collar. Of course, I'll take a picture of her and her fab new collar, and I'll
1: she'll
0: post
1: look great.
0: It. Yep, at TJ Podcast on Instagram. But I just wanted to take a moment to and I paid full price for everything, by the way.
1: They didn't, right.
0: I just am impressed with their care for their customer. And they took the care to like really respond and do right by the situation. And it was cool. It was like, wow, what a refreshing thing that no one's pointing fingers or blaming anyone. It's like, hey, okay, you're a customer. Let's make it right. So celebrating you. Thank you, Colson Keene, for dressing up my doggy and making her look nice. This is the TJ Show.
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0: This is 97.5 WABD. This is the TJ Show. You know, yesterday I was sharing a story about going to the mechanic. I got my car fixed. I was very impressed. They sent me a whole video, like layer by layer, what they were doing to fix the car and how my car was doing.
1: Right.
0: We got a message in response to something that I said there.
2: Hey, this is Justin from Beaumont, Texas. I just wanted to say I heard TJ talking about not changing his own cabin and engine air filters on his car, and I think Nikki would not approve.
0: Okay, so you know Nikki from South Carolina, who claims she has the authority to remove my man card. It's a whole saga. You can catch up on our podcast if you missed it. But yeah, I did pay them to change the cabin and engine air filter, which I know there's another way.
1: And yeah, you can do it yourself.
0: And you do save a lot of money.
1: I've done it myself. I was so disappointed when I heard that.
0: I'm
1: like,
0: sorry.
1: You gotta be kidding me.
2: Those are the easiest things to do on a car, and I think maybe to get some man points back, next time he changes his oil, he should do it himself in his driveway. I love listening to the show. Thank y'all.
0: Thank you,
1: Thanks,
0: Justin.
1: Thanks for listening.
0: We'll look at the timing on this one. We've got Nikki in South Carolina. Nikki, might as well just come clean.
3: I love him.
4: That's a man right there.
3: Just love him. Yeah, I can smell his musk from here.
1: Calm down, Nikki. Calm down.
0: Got that covered. And then you wanted to bring something up to Heather, Nikki.
3: I did.
1: Yes.
3: You don't have to tell me exactly, but are you in your 20s, 30s?
5: I'm 40.
3: Okay. Have you ever been tested for sleep apnea?
5: No, I have not, actually. You think that's what that is?
3: Well, I don't sleep with you, so I don't know the other things that you do, like if you hold your breath.
5: I wish you
3: or...
5: did, Nikki.
3: I know, right?
5: I know.
3: Wouldn't that be hilarious?
5: You're the best cuddle buddies, I think.
3: No doubt. Yeah. You could be the front spoon. I got to be the back spoon.
5: Oh, that's my favorite part.
1: Well, I already knew you were the bigger spoon, Nikki, just by your vibe. I already knew. Yeah.
5: I like to be held.
0: So, by the way, what you're referring to, Nikki, is we played, Heather was sleeping, and her husband, Lewis, an amazing journalist, captured the sound that she was making. Sounds like Darth Vader.
3: Yeah.
0: But that wasn't it. There was more. This is the newest one. We were thinking, was she dreaming about being a puppy? Was she a part of a litter of puppies?
3: No, she definitely needs to be tested. My husband one time, he kept saying to me, I think you have sleep apnea. And I had 9 of the 10 symptoms. He's like,
5: oh, wow.
3: Maybe you should have it checked. So now I have a CPAP machine.
0: Oh, okay.
3: And your quality of sleep, like when you wake up, you will feel rested.
0: Well, Nikki, thank you for that. You know what? We did say right on the first one, we said you should probably see a doctor.
1: Yeah.
5: Well, I figured
1: right?
5: because that was all nose. Like my mouth was shut. Like that noise is just my nasal passage.
3: Mm-hmm. Just wait.
0: You need to get that checked out.
5: I sound like the CPAP machine. I don't need
0: that. Yeah, you do sound like that.
3: TJ's just mad because you sound more manly than him even when you're sleeping.
0: All right, Nikki, we got to go. Thank you for your concern.
1: He likes to be the small spoon, too.
0: Okay. We appreciate it.
3: Love you.
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1: It looks like some people who have been messing around with AI may soon be facing jail time because of what they did. This is coming up in the news a few moments away on the TJ Show.

0: Thanks for being right here on 97.5 WABD. This is the TJ Show, our news. It sounds different around here. Kenny reads through every story he can find, and then he brings us the most interesting ones. Kenny, what's happening on the planet today?
1: TJ, one of your obsessions has made the headlines today. J-Bo, do you have any guesses what one of TJ's
0: coffee.
1: Obsession this could be?
0: It's got to be coffee.
2: I hope it's not coffee. We talk about that enough.
0: Well, okay.
2: Or sardines or watermelons.
1: No, on all three counts.
0: My wife.
1: Not your wife. She's not in the news today.
0: All right. Well, what is it?
1: It's nasal saline spray.
0: Oh, yes. I love it. Tell me what it's got to be something awesome.
1: Well, Time Magazine put out an article pretty much asking the question, why won't my persistent cough go away? And it gets into it likely being allergies or inflamed sinuses. It talks about how even your allergy pill, your antihistamine, could dry out your sinuses and make it worse to clear whatever's in your throat that's causing your cough. And one of the remedies they suggest is nasal saline spray to moisten everything up and help you get it out of your system.
0: I'm a very big fan of this product. It's because of my mom. She's been telling me about it forever. I used to be afraid of it because I'm like, I don't want to shoot something up my nose, but it's amazing. It doesn't feel like you're shooting water up your nose.
2: Yeah, it's not painful at all.
0: Can I give you a nasal saline update in my life that has been drastically improving something?
1: More sure. Breaking news. Go ahead.
0: No, this is, I'm going to tack this on. So I have to go to a number of conferences throughout the years, and in the past, I would come back and almost always have some sort of a cold or COVID or whatever. So I started bringing nasal saline spray with me. And what I do is every time I go up to my hotel room, I will shoot it up my nose. Anytime I'm interacting with a bunch of people, I have not been sick since I started doing that, which I don't know if there's a connection. I don't know if it's a coincidence, but I'll take it. It's a win on the board. I don't go anywhere without it. I love it.
1: Yeah. Another thing, J-Bo, one of the other suggestions, I think this is something you do, an air purifier apparently goes a long way to helping with those persistent coughs.
0: All right. Well, thank you very much. What else you have, Kenny?
1: You may remember earlier this week, we talked about this guy from Santa Ana, California. He caused a panic by releasing a photo of an African Gaboon snake, which is highly venomous and potentially lethal to humans. He said it was loose in the neighborhood. Turns out that photo was completely AI generated.
0: Which is so crazy that you could just create a panic like that. And people are like, whoa, they can't go to the store because they're worried that thing's going to pop out at them.
1: So police have completed a report detailing his confession. They've submitted it to the district attorney's office, and he is facing potentially 1 year in jail.
0: Wow.
1: For this misdemeanor charge. On top of that, another breaking story out of Singapore. Some guy created an AI-generated photo of a crocodile in their local reservoir. He's facing 2 years in prison.
2: Y'all think these is ha-ha until you get in trouble. Yeah. Like, come on.
0: Yeah. No, it's crazy what you can do. As a matter of fact, so my parents were visiting in Florida recently, and my dad took a video. There were baby bobcats right outside of his door. They were gorgeous little creatures. My brother, who had a photo of where they were, took a picture and put the bobcat inside of the house they were staying in.
1: No.
0: And it was like, dude, you know, I guess with your family, you know, it's fine.
1: Yeah.
0: But that is crazy what you can do. And it looks so real. It took the photo of the video and inserted it. It's crazy stuff. Kenny, thanks for keeping us somewhat informed.
1: That's what's happening.
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0: 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This is the TJ Show. Remember yesterday we played back a message? We got it at 12:38 in the morning. It was from our friend Eric in Oklahoma. And we were trying to debate what was going on there. Like, was he dreaming about it? Well, he's on the phone. Shall we take it?
1: Yes.
0: Eric in Oklahoma, what can we do for you?
2: Oh, my gosh. I forgot about that.
0: Okay, well, we played it. And we were wondering, like, are you dreaming about us? What's the context
3: of... Are you drunk?
0: Yeah, what's the context of the late night call?
2: That J-Bo back there.
3: Yep. Yes, it is.
2: He nailed it.
3: You were drunk.
0: Wow.
2: He nailed it.
3: Great.
0: Well,
2: I don't even know what... I forgot about that.
0: Eric, I feel honored that we were officially drunk dialed. Is that what happened here?
2: That's what happened.
0: Wow. Glad we're on your drunk dial list.
2: Yes.
0: Now, you sounded
2: crystal
0: clear, and like, I would have never known.
1: Yeah, happy and in a good mood, too.
3: Also, even though you were drunk, I feel like you meant the words, because what do they say? A drunk man's thoughts are a sober man's words?
2: That's
3: the other way around?
2: That's right. Yeah, and I was there, too. I just, and I knew that y'all weren't going to answer. I knew for sure, but I was like, I'm just going to call them. If they don't answer, I'll leave a voicemail. But if they do answer, oh my gosh.
0: Eric, let me play back the message so you remember it, okay?
2: Okay.
4: Hey, it's Eric from Oklahoma. It's 12:38. I don't care. TJ Show's the best in the world. Love you guys. Talk soon. Bye-bye.
0: Hey, there you go.
2: Oh my gosh.
3: That's great.
0: Love it.
2: That is epic. And our house sounds so big. We sound rich on there. or broke from it being hollow, but we've got like 20-foot ceilings, so it's a little log cabin. We just moved in there. We got out of my little camper that we were living in. We got us a little house right there, right by the lake. I mean, we could walk to the lake.
0: That's amazing.
3: That's awesome, man. That's great.
0: You know, we have friends who were living in a camper for years. Their house was unexpectedly taken away by people who wanted to take their house.
3: The government.
0: somebody somewhere.
2: No.
0: But it actually turned out to be a huge blessing because they lived in a camper for a number of years. They saved some money. And now they're in an amazing house. And it's gorgeous. We just had dinner there over the weekend. We were so happy. We were celebrating for them. So sounds like you have an interesting little parallel there. Enjoy your home. Enjoy the 20-foot ceilings. Those are fun. And we just always love hearing from you, Eric.
2: We love y'all too, man. Y'all have a wonderful week. We'll talk soon.
0: All right.
3: Thanks, Eric. Take care.
2: Even though I might not remember it.
0: Later, Eric.
2: Y'all have a good day.
3: You too. Take care.
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1: It looks like some people who have been messing around with AI may soon be facing jail time because of what they did. This is coming up in the news a few moments away on the TJ Show.

0: 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And hey, Kay in Asheville, North Carolina, what can we do for you today?
1: Well, I listened to your show, and I heard you shout out the number to give a call. So here I am giving you guys a call.
2: Whoa. Oh, nice.
0: So why are you so brave to call a random phone number like you did and get on the phone with us?
1: I don't know, actually. I'm just trying to spread positivity and feel like this is a good way to do that.
0: Oh, there you go. All right, well, tell me this. What is the most exciting part of your life right now? I know people usually have something going on.
1: Well, right now would be coaching middle school soccer with my husband.
2: Oh, fun.
3: Oh, that's cool. Oh.
1: Yeah, it's really fun.
3: You got Heather excited. She played soccer.
2: Mm-hmm. Mm-hmm.
4: She's a middle school champion, if I'm not mistaken.
2: Well, I don't want to brag, but state champions, but it's
3: put some respect on her name.
2: Yeah.
0: Why do you guys do that? Did you play when you were kids?
1: I did not. My husband did his whole life, and he still plays today. And both of our kids play. And we just, our school had a really bad rep and never the right coaches or never any consistent coaches, and just kind of on like a losing streak, even though we have a ton of talented kids. So we just wanted to turn the program around, and we've actually been doing that, and we've been raising money for the boys and the girls, and we're just having a lot of fun with it.
3: Yeah, wow. That's awesome.
2: It's cool
3: that's
2: you
3: so good.
2: And your husband get to do it together, too. That's fun.
1: Yeah, it can be fun. I'm the one that pushed him for it.
2: That's fine.
1: It's been like a long time talk for like 3 years as we've watched this program struggle, and the opportunity came, and I was like, you need to do this. You are the best coach, and he had to change his whole work schedule around, maybe took a little bit of a pay cut, but I was like, this is what is going to make you happy. So here
0: wow.
1: we are.
0: What an amazing story that is. It's so easy to be a parent on the sidelines, and you're so critical of everything that's wrong with this teacher or that coach or this league. And you guys are like, no, we're going to do something about it. We're going to change it. You are changing it, which is amazing. Mm-hmm. And is that even a paid gig? Do they pay you for that? Is it volunteer?
1: So my husband is the head coach, and he is paid per season. And I am the assistant coach, and I'm a volunteer.
0: Wow.
1: Hopefully, with consistency by the next season when we have our girls play in the spring, hopefully they will consider making me a paid coach.
0: Wow.
1: But I'm also a substitute teacher, so I at least I'm in the payroll that way.
0: Mm-hmm. That's fantastic. Well, keep up the great work, Kay. That's such a good story, and it shows you that if you're willing to put the effort in and you love it enough, you can really change things. So keep doing it and keep us posted. I want to see a TV show about you one day. You know, Netflix is making shows about everything. This sounds like a great one.
3: Yeah, that's awesome.
1: I hope so. I will keep you posted.
0: Yes, and thank you for listening to the show, Kay.
1: Of course. Thank you, guys. Have a great day.
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0: 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This is the TJ Show. You know, I've made it a habit to send my wife a message early in the day. Just a, hey, how are you doing? I'm thinking about you.
1: Okay.
0: Because I always am. I'm always thinking about how she's doing and always want to spend more time with her.
1: Lovely.
0: Unfortunately, this was the message that I received today. And I will admit, this is not the best look on my part. But I'm just going to play it.
2: Hey, TJ, I just wanted to tell you that I'm very impressed by your seemingly Herculean strength to further compact the trash. I keep thinking it's full.
0: Well, every time it gets full, I do just try to get a little bit more time. I care about the environment. I don't want to overuse plastic bags. I want to make sure we're really using the plastic bags.
1: So you're pushing it down.
2: Is that really the reason?
0: It's definitely a part of it.
2: I'll assume it's empty because it was so full. And then I'll see that somebody has squished it down even more. And I knew you were strong, but now I see it. I see how strong you are. Some people might think it's very strong to carry a really full bag of trash out to the trash cans.
0: It does require a lot of strength when it gets to this point.
2: Especially when it's compacted with multiple watermelons.
0: Well, and that is why it gets heavier. Because
1: wow.
0: I do run multiple watermelons at one time.
1: Right, and those shells are heavy.
0: Very heavy.
2: I don't know if you're like stepping in it now and jumping. It's amazing. I would take the trash out, but now it's just so heavy.
0: Well, you know what? I've come to trust, because I go to Costco, the bags that they sell are a great quality bag.
1: Awesome bags. And you get so many. I haven't bought garbage bags in 3 years.
0: Yeah, they last forever.
1: Yeah, it's great.
0: I was actually thinking about writing them a note and saying, hey, you are mislabeling your garbage bags. You need to call these tarps.
1: Mm-hmm.
0: Tarp hold. No.
1: They're great.
0: Tarp bags.
1: Tarp?
0: Tarp bags.
1: Tarp bags.
0: Yeah.
2: High risk now for bag breakage. So you're probably going to have to handle that because you're so strong. I can just see how strong you are.
0: I am technically the only person in the family who could physically take the garbage out at this point.
3: When she said you jumped into the trash, like it just, I can see that visual of you jumping in and pushing things down. I can see it.
0: No, I do it all with one hand.
2: Because you can.
0: Sometimes I do use two.
2: You continue to push the limits of what's possible.
0: Mm-hmm.
2: I guess we'll see how far you go. All right. Love you. Bye.
0: I think she wants me to take the trash out. I think that's the feeling I'm getting. So I'm going to do that when I get home.
1: Good call.
0: Yeah. And there's still a little more space in there. I just pushed it down.
3: Here's the thing, though. I feel like you don't learn your lesson because I think it's been twice that you've told us that you waited a little too long to take the trash out. And then you take the trash out and it just like all the stuff is on the floor and there's like liquid on the floor.
0: I don't think we're there yet.
3: You have to clean that up. But why? Why go to that point?
4: You're flirting with disaster.
0: I am flirting. I'm living on the edge.
5: Living on the edge.
0: Right.
3: But it's gross.
0: And it's unfortunate. I will report back. You know, it's kind of like, you know, like some of the best baseball players, their averages are around what, 400 or so? That's a good average.
4: Less than that.
0: That means they're striking out about 60% of the time. So I think by those metrics, I'm doing pretty great here as a husband.
1: All right, athlete, relax.
0: This is one of the things I need to work on.
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1: 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This is the TJ Show. Welcoming, well, I think she's now officially a radio hero. Is that accurate?
2: Yeah.
1: She is Michelle Kaplan, the host of a radio show. So you're also a radio person, right, Michelle?
3: Yes.
1: Yeah, that's what I thought. You did?
4: The coolest.
5: One of us.
1: No. Michelle, so this is a crazy story. We saw this and we brought it up yesterday, and I mentioned to Kenny, I'm like, can you get her on the phone? And he was like, I'm already on it. And I'm like, well, of course you are. So a year ago, you decided to have a parade for only people that had orange Subarus.
3: Sunshine orange. It has to be very specific,
1: right.
3: I learned.
1: It's got to be sunshine orange. And 14 people showed up last year. Well,
3: yes.
1: You did it again this year, and you crossed the 80 orange sunshine Subaru number, and you had that many Subarus driving around in a parade?
3: Yes, and I've been getting a lot of RSVPs for next year, so yeah, that's a lot amazing. Of people.
4: It's awesome. What made you want to do this parade? Like, I'm assuming you own a sunshine orange Subaru, right?
3: Yes, I got my sunshine orange Subaru in 2019 because it's just a happy looking car with a fun personality. And I soon noticed that whenever I passed another, you know, we would beep and wave and smile at each other. And I realized that I sort of had unknowingly joined a little club.
1: Yeah, there you go.
3: So for years, I would just joke to myself, you know, what if I just made a flyer, put them around town asking people with sunshine orange Subarus to meet me behind Big Y grocery store. But you have to sort of be relentless and obsessed to get that many people, because if I was in Boston visiting family, I saw one, I'd put a flyer on their car. But no, people came as far as Tennessee, Wisconsin, Ohio, Pennsylvania, Maine, New Hampshire. Yeah, I finally decided to just do it because I realized I can just do a parade. I can make up a parade for no reason, and anyone can. And I encourage people listening, start a parade.
4: Why not? It's fun.
1: And so did you have like a marching band too? Was that part of it?
3: No. This really cool band from New York reached out after the fact saying they had FOMO and really wanted to come next year. So there will be, hopefully, a brass band joining us. And they said they were going to dress in all orange and play sunshine adjacent songs.
1: Yeah.
3: So that's
1: sunshine
3: fun.
1: Day. That's not a sunshine song, though, is it?
2: Isn't that Sunshine of Your Life?
1: Oh, yeah, yes, you're right.
3: Oh,
1: good. I love the mouth drums.
4: And I'm doing the hand movements, too, by the way.
1: Yeah. Okay, wait. So, Michelle, I don't think you need our help, but if you do, like, let me know. Because we're kind of excited about what you guys are doing.
2: My fiance drives a blue Subaru Crosstrek. I'm getting it painted.
1: Get out of here.
2: No, I'm going to get it painted. I'm coming next year.
1: Really?
2: Yeah.
1: Okay, well then, that's an option.
4: Just for the parade.
1: Well, there she is, that's Michelle awesome. Kaplan, fellow radio personality extraordinaire.

0: 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Gabby, you live in what town now?
1: Fitchburg, Mass.
0: Okay, when I was living in Cambridge, up in the Boston area, Gabby and I would see each other out in the dog park, and we became friends, Jess, my wife, good friends with Gabby, because she had a dog named Ricky, who was famous in our community. This dog was a genius. It's actually on my dog Luna's wall of fame of some of her best dog friends.
2: Okay, all right.
0: It was Ricky, who unfortunately, Ricky's no longer with us, right?
1: Right.
0: We've even told stories about Ricky to my kids. They know all about Ricky. He's like a legend in our family. So the reason why Ricky came up is because there have been stories about bears, and this is happening more and more. Bears are opening doors of cars, and it's amazing. Like, they literally use their paw, open it up, go in, get what they want, and then they walk out like they were taught to do it. It's the craziest thing.
1: Oh, and my gosh.
0: So I wanted to take a moment to honor your dog once again, Ricky. While he was here, he did one of the most incredible things we've ever heard a dog do. He was a legend. This dog, and correct me if I'm wrong. Well, go ahead. You tell the story. What did he do that got him and you in trouble in our old apartment building?
1: Well, I came home from work one night, and my front door was wide open, and he was gone. And so I was panicked, running around my floor in the building looking for him, and I couldn't find him. And so I ran down into the lobby, and then I noticed across the street where we share concierge, I could see my dog in the lobby across the way. So I ran over to try to find out what happened. How did he get in another building? First off, out of my own apartment, and then in an elevator, then downstairs, and then across the street. So come to find out, he escaped his crate, and then he escaped my apartment by opening the door. And then he got out and jumped up and hit the elevator button and got in the elevator and jumped up and hit the buttons to bring him downstairs. And then that's when somebody found him. Yes. So I thought 4 days into owning this dog, I'm like, oh my goodness, what have I gotten myself into? And so ever since then, I would have to keep him in the apartment, remove my door handle every time I'd leave. He was little Houdini. He got out of every little space I could try to keep him safely contained in when I wasn't home. But, oh my goodness, he would do it everywhere, too. So I would bring him to family, and if I left him in their homes, he would figure out how to open all the doors. Yep. And so we would come home and every door would be open. It was pretty funny, but I couldn't leave him anywhere.
2: That baby is brilliant.
0: And this is why we are taking today, as a matter of fact, I want to dedicate today's show to the legend, one of the greatest dogs to ever live, Ricky. He was opening doors before these bears were getting all the headlines.
2: Hear, hear.
0: He doesn't get enough
1: credit. Oh my gosh, that's right.
0: And so
2: Ricky was a gentleman. He opened doors for himself and

0: for others.
1: That's right.
2: He really did.
1: And we miss you. We miss seeing you up in Boston.
2: Oh, I miss you guys and the girls.
1: Yep. There she is, Gabby, on the TJ Show.

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3: Welcome, welcome, welcome back to another Weekends with me. Hi, everybody. How's it going? We're officially in October. I can't believe it. Halloween is on for strong. I mean, this is the time. Like, you know, as soon as October 1st hit, you should have put something Halloween in your door or your yard or in your window or something, because this is the month. We celebrate all the scaries and all the ghostlies. You know, my kids have requested of me to not make it a baby Halloween this year. They want scary. They want skeletons. They want all the gross stuff. And I'm like, I just can't do it, guys. I just can't. I don't want to spend my time and money on buying gory stuff. I don't want to store it all year long. Listen, those of you, and you know who you are, that bought that $400 skeleton from Home Depot or Lowe's or Amazon or wherever it's from, and it's like, I don't know, as tall as your house, more power to you. But how many times has that thing scared the crap out of you through the year when you forgot where it was and like the skull staring at you in the garage? I just cannot get on board with that. But hey, I'll enjoy your front yard. It just won't be my front yard. But I have plans. And we'll talk about them today on Weekends with Rula. Thanks for being here.

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2: I don't know about you guys, but I am sick and tired of getting that fake mail that looks like it's important, or perhaps maybe you've missed a payment on something because it's pink on the inside and it says open immediately. And you're like, oh, what is this? And it's some fake car warranty scam. And that is a car warranty scam, because there are companies out there that want you to buy a car warranty through some avenue that didn't come from your car dealership, or they're a third party or something. And it's made to look important, like it's from your dealership or your insurance company. It is not. So can we just put it out there officially that that is a scam, or something very sketchy, if not officially a whole scam? I don't trust it. I don't want it. And I don't think it should be legal for them to be able to mail all these Americans all across the country these pink letters like they've done something wrong, or they've missed a payment, or they're about to have a disconnection of their gas or their lights or something. Open immediately. Yeah, so we can scam you. You need to spread the word to your elders and to your friends, maybe that are not from this country, because there's way too many things coming at us these days, guys. Text messages, email scams, phishing scams, Facebook scams, Instagram scams, TikTok scams, snail mail scams, what I call them, the snail mail, the original mail. Just gotta keep yourself aware all the time. And the holidays are coming. So, you know, you got those poachers out there. They're trying to get your holiday heart and all your feels. So you gotta just be aware. I'm always about, hey, helping out people at the holidays, but not the scammers. Not the scammers. Okay? It's your public service announcement for today here on Weekends with Rula.

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1: If somebody asked you when you were 20 years old versus when you were 30 years old versus if you've already reached 40 years old, what is the number one thing you're looking for in a relationship? You know those answers vary, right? In the 20s, you're probably like, well, I want them to be good looking and have some sort of a direction in their life. At 30, it's probably like, well, I'd hope they're kind of like settling into their career and, you know, and then by 40, I mean, I think anything goes. Well, whatever you're comfortable with. Is it a divorcee with kids? Is it a divorcee without kids? Is it someone who's never been married? No kids, all these different options. But a women over 30 discussion about what matters most in a long-term relationship is full of answers that are practical. One of them was emotional steadiness. How about that? How about being an adult with a fully developed brain that can make great decisions and be sensitive to your partner's needs? Or shared financial responsibility. Don't be going into a relationship with somebody thinking they're paying all your bills until you get back on your feet. Maybe get back on your feet and then go find somebody, is what the ladies over 30 said. All right, guys? And if you're looking for a lady in your life, think of those two things, because that's what's really important. The hotness factor will come. It's the other stuff all wrapped together that'll make you hot, right? Because how many ladies have said, well, it was this personality that got me, and then everything else fell into place. I know that guys are more visual than girls, but, you know, the be put together factor is a number one goal, and the rest will fall into place. So good luck out there. It's weekend.

If you are in a relationship with a partner that you sleep with every single night in the same bed, and that partner snores a lot or is restless in bed and it wakes you up, well, it turns out that cohabitating couples found that poor sleep linked to a terrible eating habit. Can you believe that? Yeah, couples often sleep and eat on shared schedules. It's true, right? Think about it. You're going to bed at the same time or around the same time. You're eating dinner together or late lunch or whatever it is together. Yeah, one exhausted person's late night junk food decision can become everybody's decision. A Concordia-led study of couples found that poor sleep was not only linked to their ability to maintain healthy eating goals, it also affects their partner's food choices. Researchers described an association, not proof, that one partner directly caused the other's diet to slide, but it doesn't help when your mate's like, I really want an ice cream sandwich. I think I'm going to get one. And then you're like, yeah, maybe I want one too. Or they say, do you want one too? This could also trickle down to your kids. If y'all having a late night and you're like, oh, I need to eat something. Oh, I want to have something too. So who knew? Poor sleeping habits equals a wrecked diet. Be aware. It's Weekends with Rula.

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1: I want to give a special shout out to Sarah and Addison in Baton Rouge, Louisiana, because I met them last week. You know, let's see, what day was it? We were at the Freya Sky concert, and my daughter is a huge fan of Disney star Freya Sky. If you know, you know. Her name is spelled F-R-E-Y-A Sky, S-K-Y-E. She's from England, and she's on the rise. I wanted to get an interview with her, but her schedule did not align with mine. So hopefully we'll hear her here on Weekends with Rula sooner than later. But she put on a really great concert. It was about 5,000 people in the venue. You know, her main wheelhouse, a lot of these little girls who just love her, like 7-year-olds, 8-year-olds, all the way up to 20-something-year-olds. And it was really cute. It's kind of like a... not a Taylor Swift vibe, but only I say that because she plays the guitar, she plays the piano, she writes music, and, you know, she's young. I mean, she started when she was 14. She's only 16 now. She's turning 17 this month. But Sarah and Addison had, like, made friends in the crowd with my daughter, and they're big fans of Weekends with Rula. And I thought that was so cute. We took a picture for their mom. It was just really cute because I didn't initially say who I was. It wasn't like, hi, I'm Rula. I host Weekends with Rula. Maybe you heard. No, it was just, oh, that's so fun. You know, I do a radio show. And she's like, I don't know. It's so crazy. I kind of recognize your voice. And I, you know, let her know. And she was really excited. So to Sarah and Addison and their mamas, thanks for listening to Weekends with Rula. You guys can always get in touch with me. You can drop me a DM on Instagram at Radio Rula, R-O-U-L-A. Or you can call the show 855-55-RULA, R-O-U-L-A. It's Weekends with Rula. I'll be right back.

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2: 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That's R-O-U-L-A. You can drop me a DM or just, check out my pantry powwows. That all started when my kids were toddlers and I was trying to eat an ice cream sandwich in my pantry and I was hiding in there because I didn't want them to hear the wrapper crinkle and they'd ask me for some. So I just was in the dark in the pantry. And I heard them like walking by the door and I was like, oh, let me be quiet. Then the pantry powwow was born because I'd go in there and hide and do my little, 30-second personals on my phone. 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Or you can even look up the hashtag pantry powwow, all one word. 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
1: What is something you're never going to be able to tolerate? Let me tell you what mine is. I just cannot. I was in a department store the other day with my daughter. She was looking for a specific kind of a dress that she wanted to wear. And I said, okay, you know what? While you're in this department right here, I'm going to run to the restroom around the corner. I mean, it's literally around the corner. So I run over there and I'm trying to be real quick because I know she's 15 and she can be by herself, but you know, it's the mall. And so I'm in there and there's a lady talking. I thought it was two ladies talking. No, this lady is sitting on the pot straight up on speakerphone. Like speakerphone. She wasn't just talking like in an earbud. She was holding her phone up and I could hear the conversation. And I'm like, there's two stalls. And I'm like, this is so awkward. And then she flushes. She flushes. And the lady on the other phone just keeps on talking. And then my automatic flush goes. And then you know what I did when I finished? I just kept waving in front of the thing and make it flush over and over. I just will never tolerate people in public restroom stalls talking on the phone. And the worst part was it was on speakerphone. I just don't understand. I don't understand. Like, where are the boundaries, people? Where are the lines? Can we just not be on speakerphone in public restrooms? I didn't really particularly want that lady to hear me go in the bathroom. And I don't know what that lady was thinking. She just knew her friend was in the bathroom and there are lots of toilets flushing. So something I'll never tolerate. You want to tell me what you'll never tolerate? Share it with me at my hotline, 1-855-55-RULA. It's Weekends with Rula. 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
1: Have you ever been told I love you? And you weren't there yet. You were not feeling that at that point in the relationship. Maybe it was way too soon in the relationship, or maybe a marginal amount of time had happened, and then you're just like, I just don't feel it yet. What is the best way to reply back to that? Because you care for the person. You don't want to end the relationship, but you don't want to lie and say you also love that person. Well, some options came out this week. Not really sure if they work, but here they are. One of them is, you know, that means a lot to me, and I'm grateful for your feelings. And it's important to be honest. I respect you for being open with me. But that doesn't say you love them back. If you really want to be savage, you would say, you know, I appreciate you being honest. You know, I don't feel the same way yet. Maybe you can say yet. I don't know. Another one is just, I feel very loved by you, or we are reading the same book, but you are a few pages ahead of me. That could be good. You're reading the same book. You know, you'll get there. You'll get there, but you're not there yet. You'll get there. You're reading the same book, but you're a few pages ahead. I don't know. Has it ever happened to you? What'd you say? And how did the relationship go after that? I'd really love to know, because sometimes that just makes or breaks it. Somebody drops the L-bomb and you're like, I got nothing. Here's a Toblerone. That's from Friends. Thank you. Here's a Toblerone chocolate. Here's some chocolate. Buy them some M&Ms and say, have a nice day. No, that means you broke up. 1-855-55-RULA. If you've been in that position and you got out of it somehow and y'all are still together and then the love came. I want to hear your story. It's Weekends with Rula.

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1: Do you have any regrets in life, like huge, huge ones? This week was National Go With Your Gut Day. One of the days this week of the many days, like there was National Coffee Day, one of the days was National Go With Your Gut Day. Now, that has two meanings. It can inspire people to listen to their intuition, their instinct, their second brain. And it also emphasizes prioritizing good health. Ha, ha, ha, ha, ha. Go with your gut day. In this case, I'm talking about going with your gut, metaphorically, like your instincts, right? Did you have any big regrets? Maybe it was a path you didn't take career-wise or family-wise or relationship-wise. Maybe money-wise. Maybe somebody came to you years ago and said, hey, you should invest in this shot that can make you skinny or make you lose weight. And then you're like, no, that sounds crazy. I don't know if that is. And now you would have had a lot of money. Or maybe there was a stock option for, I don't know, Starbucks or McDonald's you could have gotten in on. You're like, gosh, I should have had that. What is a regret that you live with on the daily? It could be something serious. Hey, whatever it is, you can share it with me. 1-855-55-RULA. That's R-O-U-L-A. Maybe it comes to money. I do have kind of a regret. Like when I was 20 years old, somebody said, oh, you should probably put some money into Facebook. And I'm like, huh, what's that? I don't know what that is. What is that? 2006? What is that? 2007? I don't know what that is. Imagine if I had $1,000 back then to put into Facebook when it was launching. Well, nobody knew what it was until we knew what it was. It's Weekends with Rula.
2: Let's go.

Do you like scents in your car? Like when you go get your car washed and they give you an option, oh, would you like just to spray a scent in there? Or do you have like one of those little Bath and Body Works things or some kind of little hanging pine tree from the rear view? Okay, turns out research has shown us that if we drive with the scent of lemon or orange scent or lemon scent, that boosts our mood and it will slash driving errors. It increases our focus and it reduces road rage. Who knew? If we sniff citrus scents, it reduces our mistakes we make behind the wheel by 54%. It will sharpen our focus and it will improve our reaction time. All right, I'm sold. Let's go. I mean, I'm a Bath & Body Works girl, and I know they've got some of those little round things. I don't think I've ever seen an orange one. I'm going to have to find. Right now, it's all about the fall feels, and the Christmas stuff is out. Yes, I know. They already have their Christmas and Halloween and fall all the same time. Those little hanging trees, I don't know if they come in orange. I mean, I've seen a yellow one, but does that necessarily mean lemon? I'll have to do some research on that. But yeah, I guess if we're sniffing lemon and orange smells, we're better drivers. Sure, the insurance company might give us a discount on that, maybe. Should we ask? Okay. I'll let you know. It's Weekends with Rula.

Do you have a certain phrase in your part of the country that others just don't know what you're talking about? You know, like in Texas, it's like, well, bless your heart. Bless your heart could actually be nice, or it's also an insult. Like when you say something really dumb, somebody's like, oh, bless your heart. Or if something really sweet happens, like, oh, bless your heart, that is precious. Okay, apparently in Maryland, you say bluebird weather, and that means a brief period of warm weather in autumn. I would love to see a real autumn. Okay, slush burger. If you're from South Dakota, that's a sloppy joe. Why is it called a slush burger there and a sloppy joe everywhere else? I won't know. Phrases like, I hope to my die in Kentucky. What? I hope to my die, D-I-E. That apparently is used to make a strong assertion. My Kentucky fans, anybody can back that up? Okay, how about lamb liquor? You're a lamb licker if you're in Montana. That is a term for someone who tends sheep and goats. And lamb lickers. I hope you're not literally doing that. But all this comes from the Dictionary of American Regional English. If you would like to entertain yourself while you're working, when you're not really working, but you want to make it look like you're working, I'd look that up and see other parts of the country and what the slang is. It's Weekends with Arula. It's

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15: A Better Life with Dr. Sanjay Gupta.
16: If there is one public health message that never gets old, it is this. Screening can save lives. And now there's an easier option to test for colorectal cancer and hopefully catch it really early. For the first time, the American Cancer Society is including a simple blood test among its recommended screening options for average risk adults 45 and older. Colonoscopy is still the gold standard. Why? Well, it can find and remove precancerous growths before they ever turn into cancer. A blood test can't do that, so this isn't meant to replace that. But here's the thing. About 1 in 3 eligible adults still have not been screened at all. And colorectal cancer is now the leading cause of cancer death for Americans under the age of 50. If what's held you back is the prep or the procedure, this option takes away your last excuse. I'm Dr. Sanjay Gupta, helping you live a better life.
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1: Did you know that you are not just attracted to somebody because of the way they look or perhaps the way they smell? You are also attracted to people from the way they walk. It is about the way they move. When a man sees a woman sway her hips while she's walking, it increases his perceived attractiveness to her by 50%. Men who walk with a swagger in their shoulders more than doubled the perception of their attractiveness to women. Okay, now, I've seen Jessica Rabbit emojis, and she's really walking with those hips, but real women don't do that, I don't think. And a lot of guys have a swagger like that. I don't think I noticed those shoulders, but now I'll pay attention, right? Do you agree with that? Well, let's put it to the test and look around the grocery store and see who's walking with their hips and their shoulders. It's Weekends with Rula.

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1: Did you hear about the new robo toilets? Yeah, the robo toilets. I'm not talking about the Toto toilets, the ones that already wash your bottom, or the Japanese toilets you can actually install in your house for like $3,000. You could buy one off Amazon that's just like the lid. They could be heated or not heated, whatever it is. These are actual robot toilets that New York City debuted, and they're part of a project to increase the availability of free public restrooms in the city. Because let's think about this. It is one of the most visited cities in the world. There's a lot of walking to do, and there are barely any restrooms unless you are going to go into a restaurant to eat or drink. But I have definitely been there where I'm like, oh wow, I'm in New York City and I've had a lot of water. Anyway, these robo toilets give you space to move around. It has a toilet, has a urinal for men, and has a sink, and they're free. But the catch is there is a strict 10-minute limit. At 10 minutes, the door automatically swings wide open. Now, it's not going to give any like exposure to anybody in a bad way, because near the end of the time limit, the speaker inside says, attention, your use of time has expired. The door is opening now, before the door slides open. But even then, how fast can you go? What if you're really having a bubble gut issue and it's just terrible? I don't know. Are you on board or not on board? Ooh, sounds a little scary with that 10-minute time limit. It's Weekends with Rula.

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2: When it comes to planning your travel, how do you do that? Do you do that from the beginning of the year? Like, you know, okay, you want to go see your family at Christmas time, so you're already going to budget days off for that. Or perhaps you live in the same city as your family, so, you know, your vacation is your own. You can just do whatever you want. But now that I live where I grew up and my family is here, you know, we are all together for the holidays, but then after the actual day is over, we try and plan to go somewhere, sometimes all together, or just my immediate family to do stuff. Okay, the reason I ask this is because a lot of people in 2026 decided to build a trip around a milestone that was worth taking a trip for. And if you don't live in the town where your family is and you want to see them, most always your vacations, unfortunately, are already predetermined. You're going home for the holidays. So I'm just kind of curious where you fall in that. You know, over 1,800 adults did this survey and they said they were all planning personal travel of some sort. They just needed a reason to justify taking the trip. It's Weekends with Rula.

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So here's a question that I don't know if you're going to answer it, if it applies to you. I don't know if you're brave enough to answer it. But over the years, and I mean decades, really, a lot of people will absolutely stand by the statement that teachers need to get paid more. I 100% believe that, too. Because from what I understand, you just don't get paid enough for educating children and for having to follow all these crazy rules. More than one third of working teachers say they have worked a second job because their main teacher salary does not provide for them and they are struggling. So the reason I'm asking if you would be brave enough to answer this question is that I'm curious to know if there's a teacher out there right now listening who's actually pretty excited about what he or she's making. And they're like, man, I'm killing it with this. This is a great salary. This is awesome. But you would never share that because you don't want anybody to know what you make. I'm just curious. If you want to call my hotline, 1-855-55-RULA. You know, you're totally anonymous. You can say your first name. You can make up a first name. I just want to know, like, how many years have you been teaching and how much do you make? And how did that work out for you? Because it says here more than one third of teachers are working second jobs. So I'd love to see if there's anybody listening who's not financially struggling because their job is providing enough.

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1: Okay, I said that I was having a debate in my household about Halloween, and the debate is this. I am not a gore Halloween type of personality. I like cutesy Halloween, like little puppies and witches' hats and stuff like that, like little cutesy kid ghosts, like with smiles and flowers in their ghost sheet. But my kids this year really want us to be like a scary house for the trick-or-treaters. And I did find some skeletons at Marshall's. That was a good deal. So I bought a few, but they're not like creepy. I mean, they're skeletons, yes, but you just pose them on a bench and they're sitting there totally benign. My kids really want us to go all in with like body parts look like they're bleeding coming out of the grass and zombies standing in the yard. I'm like, I can't, guys. I just can't do it. I just can't. So what's going to be the happy medium between the parents and the kids for this Halloween? I'm all ears. 1-855-55-RULA. Happy Halloween. It's October. It's Weekends with Rula.

This is a funny debate. Have you seen those baby food pouches? It's like the yogurt pouches you can get in the yogurt, you know, section of the refrigerator. You either have the cups or you have the pouches. And pouches are primarily made for kids. But they also have baby food pouches. And those were lifesavers when I was raising my kids. My God, it was so easy to throw those in the baby bag and baby's hungry. And I would eat them too. They were so good. Delicious. A lot of people are wondering, is that a drink or is that a food? I mean, think about it. Capri Sun is in a pouch. It's a drink. And those little Sprout baby food pouches, I mean, they're food, but they're like a pudding. But it's more like a drinkable yogurt or a drinkable vegetable. I don't know. Do you think it's a drink or is it a food? I think it's whatever you want to need it to be. I'm not really quenching my thirst, though, with carrot, apple, mango. Well, maybe I would if it was juice, but no, that's a baby food. Okay, let's say it again. I'm not quenching my thirst with banana, chia seed, pumpkin, and yogurt. That's more of a food. Like, I'm hungry, I need food. If I'm thirsty, I'll have some Gatorade. I'll have some iced tea. I will have Crystal Light or something, right? So, because it comes in a pouch, does it automatically make it liquid? The debate is on. It's Weekends with Arula.

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2: Well, that does it for me, my friends. It's time to go. You know why? Because I got a busy weekend ahead of me. I've got a lot of stuff going on. My kids are dancing. My kids are playing. My kids are all over the place. My husband and I are having a date night. I'm excited. I'm excited for the weekend. I hope you're excited about your weekend, too. I want to give a quick shout out to my kiddos because they're going to be in a show this weekend. It's going to be really fun. So I know they've been practicing really hard, and I know they're going to be great at it. And it's going to be really fun with their friends. So y'all have a great show and break a leg, my sweeties. And for the rest of you who are out and about doing what you're doing on the weekend, thanks for making me a part of your weekend. I'm here every single weekend, same time, same channel. And I'll be back next weekend again, right here on Weekends with Rula. Take care. For just a

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And this town's lost its faith. 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

it. Say, I got drive, I don't need a car. Money really all that we fiending for. I'm doing things they ain't seen before. 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Fall off what? I ain't seen the horse. Called your bluff, better cite the source. 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Yeah.

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1: I don't need to hear anything from anybody. There's too much riding on my mind being locked in. Play offense, not defense. If you play hard and you play the game right, nobody really gets on you. They're going to boo you here and there, but if you show them that you care and that you're playing hard, that's what you need to do. Just play the game one way. You hit

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0: 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I help people make the smartest money decisions possible because let's face it, money's too important to wing it. 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
1: 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Just play the game one way. You hit a ball in the gap, run. Boom, coming in hot.
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0: Call us. 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Whatever. Leave it there. You might hear your voice on the next TJ show.